0: thee. Blessed art thou among women, and blessed is the fruit of thy womb, Jesus. Holy Mary, Mother of God, pray for us sinners, now and at the hour of our death. Amen.
1: Glory be to the Father, and to the Son, and to the Holy Ghost, as it was in the beginning, is now, and ever shall be, world without end. Amen. O my Jesus, pardon us, and save us from the fire of hell. Draw all souls to heaven, especially those in most need. Fourth Sorrowful Mystery, Carriage of the Cross. But they carried out, "Away with him! Away with him! Crucify him!" Pilate saith to them, "Shall I crucify your king?" The chief priests answered, "We have no king but Caesar." Then therefore he delivered him to them to be crucified. And they took Jesus and led him forth. And bearing his own cross, he went forth to the place which is called Calvary, but in Hebrew, Golgotha. Let us pray to the Lord for the virtue of patience. Our Father, who art in heaven, hallowed be thy name. Thy kingdom come, thy will be done, on earth as it is in heaven. Give us this day our daily bread, and forgive us our trespasses, as we forgive those who trespass against us. And lead us not into temptation, but deliver us from evil. Amen. Hail Mary, full of grace, the Lord is with thee. Blessed art thou among women, and blessed is the fruit of thy womb, Jesus. Holy Mary, Mother of God, pray for us sinners, now and at the hour of our death. Amen. Hail Mary, full of grace, the Lord is with thee. Blessed art thou among women, and blessed is the fruit of thy womb, Jesus. Holy Mary, Mother of God, pray for us sinners, now and at the hour of our death. Amen. Hail Mary, full of grace, the Lord is with thee. Blessed art thou among women, and blessed is the fruit of thy womb, Jesus. Holy Mary, Mother of God, pray for us sinners, now and at the hour of our death. Amen. Hail Mary, full of grace, the Lord is with thee. Blessed art thou among women, and blessed is the fruit of thy womb, Jesus. Holy Mary, Mother of God, pray for us sinners, now and at the hour of our death. Amen. Hail Mary, full of grace, the Lord is with thee. Blessed art thou among women, and blessed is the fruit of thy womb, Jesus. Holy Mary, Mother of God, pray for us sinners, now and at the hour of our death. Amen. Hail Mary, full of grace, the Lord is with thee. Blessed art thou among women, and blessed is the fruit of thy womb, Jesus. Holy Mary, Mother of God, pray for us sinners, now and at the hour of our death. Amen. Hail Mary, full of grace, the Lord is with thee. Blessed art thou among women, and blessed is the fruit of thy womb, Jesus. Holy Mary, Mother of God, pray for us sinners, now and at the hour of our death. Amen. Hail Mary, full of grace, the Lord is with thee. Blessed art thou among women, and blessed is the fruit of thy womb, Jesus. Holy Mary, Mother of God, pray for us sinners, now and at the hour of our death. Amen. Hail Mary, full of grace, the Lord is with thee. Blessed art thou among women, and blessed is the fruit of thy womb, Jesus. Holy Mary, Mother of God, pray for us sinners, now and at the hour of our death. Amen. Hail Mary, full of grace, the Lord is with thee. Blessed art thou among women, and blessed is the fruit of thy womb, Jesus.

0: although the scholarship which we have, which has been able to identify that principle, we've only had for the last, 100 years or so, still it's widely known and should be admitted.
1: Yes. Finally, just a short question. With all the states, like some turning Catholic and some turning Protestant, how much migration was there within Germany or out of Germany due to like dispute, by Catholics moving about?
0: Every time there was the declaration by a prince of his state becoming Protestant or Catholic, there was very considerable migration going on. There was a lot of movement of people, and all of that added to the huge social dislocation of the time. So in addition to the riots and the deaths and the wars that were going on, there was this enormous movement of peoples as well. It was very, very disruptive. Very good. We'll see you next week.
2: 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The French Revolution. This is a LibriVox recording. All LibriVox recordings are in the public domain. For more information, or to volunteer, please visit LibriVox.org. The French Revolution by Hilaire Belloc. Section 14, Chapter 4 continued. Phase 4, from June 1791 to September 1792. To understand the capital effect both of this flight and of its failure, we must once more insist upon the supreme position of the monarchy in the traditions and instinct of French polity. The unwisdom of the flight it would be difficult to exaggerate. It is impossible to exaggerate the moral revolution caused by its failure. It was regarded as virtually an abdication. The strong body of provincial, silent, and moderate opinion which still centered on the king and regarded it as his function to lead and to govern was bewildered and in the main divorced in the future from the crown. It is an excellent proof of what the monarchy had for so long been to France, that even in such a crisis barely the name of a republic was mentioned, and that only in the intellectual circles in Paris. All the constitutional and standing forces of society conspired to preserve the monarchy at the expense of no matter what fictions. The middle class militia guard under Lafayette, repressed in what is known as the massacre of the Champ de Mars, the beginnings of a popular movement. The more radical leaders, among whom was Danton, fled abroad or hid. The Duke of Orleans utterly failed to take advantage of the moment or to get himself proclaimed regent. The monarchical tradition was too strong. Immediately after the second anniversary of the taking of the Bastille in July, the decrees of the Parliament created the

him a lamp in Jerusalem, to set up his son after him, and to establish Jerusalem. Because David had done that which was right in the eyes of the Lord, and had not turned aside from anything that he commanded him all the days of his life, except the matter of Urias the Hittite. But there was war between Rehoboam and Jeroboam all the time of his life. And the rest of the words of Abiam, and all that he did, are they not written in the book of the words of the days of the kings of Judah? And there was war between Abiam and Jeroboam. And Abiam slept with his fathers, and they buried him in the city of David, and Asa his son reigned in his stead. And so in the 20th year of Jeroboam, king of Israel, reigned Asa, king of Judah. And he reigned 140 years in Jerusalem. His mother's name was Micah, the daughter of Abesalom. And Asa did that which was right in the sight of the Lord, as did David his father. And he took away the effeminate out of the land, and he removed all the filth of the idols, which his fathers had made. Moreover, he also removed his mother Micah from being the princess in the sacrifices of Priapus, and in the grove which she had consecrated to him. And he destroyed her den, and broke in pieces the filthy idol, and burnt it by the torrent Kidron. But the high places he did not take away. Nevertheless, the heart of Asa was perfect with the Lord all his days. And he brought in the things which his father had dedicated, and he had vowed into the house of the Lord silver and gold and vessels. And there was war between Asa and Baasa, king of Israel, all their days. And Baasa, king of Israel, went up against Judah and built Ramah, that no man might go out or come in of the side of Asa, king of Judah. Then Asa took all the silver and gold that remained in the treasures of the house of the Lord, and in the treasures of the king's house, and delivered it into the hands of his servants, and sent them to Ben-Hadad, son of Tebrimon, the son of Hazion, king of Syria, who dwelt in Damascus, saying, There is a league between me and thee, and between my father and thy father. Therefore I have sent thee presents of silver and gold, and I desire thee to come and break thy league with Baasa, king of Israel, that he may depart from me. Ben-Hadad, hearkening to King Asa, sent the captains of his army against the cities of Israel, and they smote Ahion, and Dan, and Abeldamon, Mecca, and all Kinneroth, that is all the land of Naphtali. And when Baasa had heard this, he left off building Ramah, and returned into Thirsa. But King Asa sent word into all Judah, saying, Let no man be excused. And they took away the stones from Ramah, and the timber thereof wherewith Baasa had been building. And with them King Asa built Gibeah of Benjamin and Masphah. But the rest of all the acts of Asa, and all his strength, and all that he did, and the cities that he built, are they not written in the book of the words of the days of the kings of Judah? But in the time of his old age he was diseased in his feet. And he slept with his fathers, and was buried with them in the city of David.

0: Was our Lord made? Was the Son of God made?
1: No.
0: No, he was not. That's right. That's he'd be an Arian if he said he was. So, yes.
1: Our Lord Jesus Christ. Did he ever exist at the before the world was even invented, or was it just God the Father by itself?
0: No.
1: Or was there God the Father, God the Son, God the Holy Ghost?
0: How many gods are there?
1: One. But I mean,
0: one God and three persons.
1: Yeah, but were the three persons there before the world?
0: Well, they had to be there if God was there. Yes, of course. Yes.
1: Okay, it's just because I was like,
0: God was not made. God the Father was not made. God the Son was not made. God the Holy Ghost was not made. They were always.
1: Because sometimes I get a bit confused.
0: Yeah, obviously. Yeah, you're confused now asking that question.
1: Yes. Because when I was a little kid.
0: Yeah, well, all right. So you got to know that God is eternal. He is, was, and always will be. He always was, he is, and he always will be. And he doesn't change. God doesn't change. That's the Holy Trinity. We're not doing the Holy Trinity right now. But yes, God does not change. So there were three persons in God. The second person became man. So he took on human nature. So Jesus Christ was God made man. So Jesus Christ was made. The Son was not Jesus until he had the human nature. When he took on the human nature, he was called, you will call him. The angel said, before he was conceived, you will call him Jesus. I think that's he said before he was conceived, or he told St. Joseph, before he was born anyway, that he will call him Jesus because he will save his people from their sins. Yes?
1: How come Our Lady is the only one born without sin?
0: Well, she wasn't the only one born without sin. Who else was born without sin?
1: Jesus.
0: Who else?
1: St. John the Beloved?
0: No, not St. John the Beloved.
2: Oh, no,
0: St. John the? Not the Beloved.
1: Baptist.
0: The Baptist.
1: See? Oh, yeah.
0: Yes. He was born without sin. So those three, our Lord, that's why we celebrate their birthdays. We have the Nativity of our Lord. What day is that?
1: It's December 25th.
0: December 25th, Christmas. We have the Nativity of our Lady. What day is that?
1: August 22nd?
0: I don't think so. All right, and we have the Nativity of St. John the Baptist. We don't celebrate anybody else's birthdays because everybody else was born in original sin. So see, in some families,

The whole point here, again, is to avoid sacrilege. A priest can't give absolution to a non-baptized person. It's a sacrilegious thing. A non-baptized person can't receive another sacrament. And so to give absolution

0: that thy faith fail not, and when thou art converted, strengthen thy brethren. And he said unto him, Lord, I am ready to go with thee both into prison and to death. And he said, I tell thee, Peter, the cock shall not crow this day before that thou shalt thrice deny that thou knowest me. And he said unto them, When I sent you without purse and scrip and shoes, lacked ye anything? And they said, Nothing.
1: This reading of the Bible is continued on the next cassette.

0: shade trees in Florida and all that. So it's just part of the overall lovely racket that is making all of our lives so much easier. Yeah. Today we were going to talk, at least initially. Everything has a way of branching out into numerous little tangential matters, but
1: yes, it does.
0: We're gonna look at COVID. COVID-19, as I have called it, since I don't know. I mean, I'd have to scour my own CI post, for example, to get a good. Sometimes I'll do that. Look at my own post to see, you know, when did I say such and such? You know, when did I call BS on that? When did I, you know, make my first remarks about, you know, virology is a bunch of nonsense, just for my own kind of reference. And where COVID-19 is concerned, it is clear at this stage, it has been clear for a while, but there have been certain things happening just to bring it into clearer and clearer focus that COVID-19 was, from the beginning, a military operation. You have the clip from Mike Pompeo, who I believe was the Secretary of State for Trumpenstein in his first go around. And I don't know if Matthew has the capacity to load it, but it's just a little clip where basically he's at the podium saying that, and it Trump's in the background and other people, probably, you know, Fauci or whomever. But he says, you know, we are in the middle of a live exercise.
1: I think, okay, let me load that one here. And actually, I just wanted to kind of say a few initial things. So I followed COVID very closely when it happened. Of course, both the Gladius and I lived through it, and not just as children, but, you know, we were adults. I had a family and everything. I was living in my current house. I was working from home at the time before it was fashionable.
0: Sure.
1: And actually, I was working for LifeSite News, so it was kind of a very conservative, countercultural, you know, truth-speaking kind of organization, at least at the time.
0: Sure.
1: And so I got, that was my seat that I had during COVID. But I was also going all over the internet, and I was going to various alternative kind of forums, you know, where free speech is a thing, not standard social media sites.
0: Right.
1: I don't want to, you know, promote it or anything, but some of you might be able to guess, but, you know, I'm not going to tell you if you're right. But anyhow, long story short, I don't spend a lot of time on such forums anymore. I just stick to Cath Info because I just don't have enough time. Believe it or not, even though I'm unemployed, I am way too busy.
0: A lot of kids will do that to you, right?
1: Yeah, I have kids, I have land and a couple house, you know, my two-part house, you know, the house and the annex to the house and several buildings and stuff to do outside. And I need to work on my career and getting another job. So the long story short, I followed a lot of the nonsense that is COVID

0: that produced material explanations. Okay? We have a preconceived notion of what we want to do, what we will accept as explanations, and what we have to set up to explain things to keep to our preconceived notions. No matter how counterintuitive, he says, no matter how mystifying to the uninitiated, moreover, he says, this materialism is an absolute, for we cannot allow a divine foot in the door. Close quote. This is what this scientist is saying. We start with materialism. We will not accept anything that is contrary to materialism. Evolution is a light illuminating all facts, a curve that all lines must follow. Okay, he speaks like a man in love. But the point is he has taken away the solid Thomistic metaphysics, Aristotelian metaphysics of 2,500 years, and replaced it with this new system that, as Burt says, the system will be pitiful, inadequate, and even fantastic. Now, there's one final point I want to make, and that is I want to answer the claim that because I am talking the way I am about the problems with modern scientists, this will be interpreted as that, well, of course, he's a religious man, so he's against science. This is one of the most stupid claims that can be made, but at the same time, it's very common. It's very common just to dismiss anybody giving a philosophical or religious argument in the face of science. No, we're talking about the limitations of science. The biologist can prove disprove the existence of God. And here's an example. Think about this. Just suppose a wife says to her husband, honey, would you mind vacuuming the living room today?
1: Oh, yeah, I'll do it.
0: So he vacuums the living room, and then when he's done, he leaves the vacuum, plump, right in the middle of the living room. 1 hour goes by. 2 hours go by. 3 hours go by. The wife sees the husband walking past the vacuum cleaner, going in there with the ham sandwich in front of the television, with the vacuum cleaner there. And the wife says to the husband at one point, honey, the vacuum doesn't belong there. So he reacts by getting up, picking up the vacuum, and throwing it in the trash. And the wife says, what are you doing?
1: Oh, well, you said it shouldn't be there. You said to get rid of it, to get it out of the living room.
0: She said, no, I didn't say that means to throw it away. I said, please put it in its proper place. It has a place, and that place is not in the middle of the living room. That place is in the closet where we store it. Okay? Well, this is what I see

But in a benign sense, it's meant to help you to make a living, to safeguard you from dangers physically, to keep justice, moral principles, or ethical principles alive and well in its judicial system. So the legislative, to make good laws that are for the welfare of this earth's people, people on this earth, to judge cases that are difficult in justice, and to execute these things for the promotion of the good and the honor of the good and for the punishment of the evil, and to prevent them from further doing evil. Now, how far does this go? Well, we have to go to the Gospels to find out. If we go to the Gospel, we'll find that we are going to win a losing battle. Because people can kill and we can't. People can steal, we can't. People can tell lies, we can't. And they will use this limitation that we have against us. They will tell us lies, and we believe them because we have faith, we trust them, because it is normal to accept authority. But when it's out of order, now how do we conduct ourselves? Well, we have to be smart enough, learned enough, to know where authority is proper and must be obeyed, and when it's improper and may not be obeyed. In purely temporal and political matters, the state is supreme. The church doesn't tell you how to vote. It doesn't tell you, except when things are immoral, that you may not vote for such a thing. But maybe it's a political mistake to maybe vote in or take away taxes. And you suffer the consequences of these mistakes. But that's up to the political leaders to have the sagacity, the wisdom, and the knowledge to give us the best of their abilities to guiding us as a general body politic, as we say, as a community of citizens. The church doesn't make money for us. It gives us spiritual riches. But you go out and work, and you make money, and you pay for your bills, and your food, and all the clothing, and things that are necessary for life, with the help of the state in general to govern the operations of its citizens. The church does not prefer one form of civil government to another. That's quite a statement. Now, we've always had kings in the past, but kings can become tyrants. We've had democracy where people rule themselves and they become wayward. So there is no good or bad in any inherent way in a form of government. Now, the state does not prefer one form of civil government to another, provided it does not conflict with Catholic teaching. So a Catholic king is going to be the simplest and the most benevolent of rulers if he's truly, truly Catholic, like St. Louis of France. He was a saint. He was a king. And people prospered because he exercised Catholic principles in the governing of his kingdom. Now, we have a bad look, picture presented to us of aristocracy, that these wealthy nobles were corrupt and wicked and so on. No.

0: John the Baptist said what was the law of God and lost his head for it. He wasn't interfering in state. He was saying what the law of God is. He was saying that the state is interfering with God. He wasn't interfering with the state, but the state was interfering with God. Communism is continually interfering with God. Therefore, the church has to fight communism. But if the communists, if even communists would stay within God's law, which by definition almost they can't, but if they could stay within God's law, the church could leave them alone. It's not worried about communists simply because they spell their name C-O-M-M-U-N-I-S-T. The problem is that they're against the law of God. That's the problem. Jenkins, you had your hand up? That's in Acts
1: 4:19.
0: Yes, Acts 4:19. That might be the right one. Yes, Acts 4:19. That will do. That's possibly the best. Yes, that's the best I can think of for the moment, I think. The state. Actually, it was the church. It was that was the church authorities, really, the Pharisees. It was the nearest thing to the church authorities. But that's what it comes down to that. They were trying to get the men of God not to do the work of God. They were trying to block the work of God. No way. No way. All right, so our Lord, when he knew that they would come to take him by force and make him king, fled again into the mountain himself alone. The Vow Torta has a tremendous picture of him striding away in the middle of the night, you know, just leaping away with his cloak flowing out behind him. Imagine, right? Into the mountain, he disappears into the mountain to pray, of course. Fled again into the mountain himself alone. When evening was come, his disciples went down to the sea. All right, now, or maybe it wasn't night, bother. My memory may be playing tricks. In any case, read the Vow Torta. Read the Vow Torta. His disciples went down to the sea, and when they had gone up into a ship, they went over the sea to Capernaum, and it was now dark, and Jesus was not come unto them. Mark says Bethsaida. That's one of these little reconciliation problems. In the Gospel of Mark, it says Bethsaida. Possible reconciliation. Maybe the wind caused a change of direction to Capernaum. So they were aiming at Bethsaida and then landed in Capernaum. I mean, you know, hey, unless you're an atheist, it's not a big deal. It's, you know. If you're an atheist, then you're delighted to find something on which to trip them up. But there are various possible explanations. It's really not a big deal. 18. And the sea arose by reason of a great wind that blew. When they had rowed therefore about 25 or

have the same effect on Greek boys as Homer did on me if they were forced to learn him. For the tedium of learning a foreign language mingled gall into the sweetness of those Grecian myths. For I did not understand a word of the language, and yet I was driven

0: The key enemy of Freemasonry is exposure. The devil hates exposure.
1: Father, would you say that Freemasonry is involved in the destruction of morals? Do they have the intention of depopulating the entire...
0: It's part of their ideal is to bring humanity back to 1 billion men. Yeah. Well, all these, you notice, contraception came within the same bracket of years in all Western nations. Contraception came in the 60s. Then abortion in all the countries is voted in the early 70s, in the same bracket of years. When there is a Catholic nation like the Philippines or Ireland, then they are capable out of flexibility to delay it 20 years. But in all the other nations that were under their rule, they brought these laws within the same brackets of laws. 10 years after abortion, they bring the reimbursement of abortion by state money. And then later on, they bring gay marriage or euthanasia, all these campaigns to happen at the same time. So this shows that it's their part of their agenda, population control, or the new morality, you know, this earth consciousness and all that. So it shows a unity of intent. There are several organized bodies which, though differing in name, in ceremonial, in form and origin, are nevertheless so bound together by community of purpose and by the similarity of their main opinions as to make in fact one thing with the sect of the Freemasons, which is a kind of center whence they all go forth and whither they all return. It's the particularity of the beast, it has several heads. They love to put their eggs in several baskets because it's safer that way. It's going to spring elsewhere. So they have a multiplicity of different rites, different groupings. There are different shapes of Freemasonry. So you got the Jewish Freemasonry, the Night Breath, probably other sects that we don't know of. Among the Gentiles, you got plenty of different sects. Grand Lodge, Grand Orient. Now the Grand Lodge also has different rites. And you got the Rosicrucians, you got the Illuminatis, you got the P2 Lodge that we don't know what kind of branch it's coming from exactly. So you've got different branches that appear, and always in French we say protéiform. It changes its forms and shapes. So you cannot get a hold of them all.

cry. Cry. And he looks at me and laughs. You see what I mean? He is a manipulator. And these people that cry are manipulators. So mommy and daddy have to realize what they're trying for. They're trying for attention or whatever. And whether or not it's good or bad or not, indifferent. Because everything happens to teach us. So, everybody say it. We live by what? We kill. If we kill selfishness in us, we live to generosity. If we kill impurity in us, we live to purity. If we kill pride in us, we live to humility. Do you understand this? Do you understand this? Do you? Okay, so this is the first law of family. We must live by what we kill. Fathers and mothers, study it. Because in your own cases, you have to live by what you kill. So this is the first law, and I hope there are all of you that are clear on this first law, because it's very important, because everything else will flow from this law. Right? Okay, any questions? No questions? Class dismissed. Our first reading comes from the letter of St. Paul to the Romans. Brethren, I reckon that the sufferings of this time are not worthy to be compared with the glory to come that shall be revealed in us. For the expectation of the creature waits for the revelation of the sons of God. For the creature was made subject to vanity, not willingly, but by reason of him that made it subject, in hope. Because the creature also itself shall be delivered from the servitude of corruption into the liberty of the glory of the children of God. For we know that every creature groaneth and travaileth in pain, even till now, and not only it, but ourselves also, who have the first fruits of the Spirit, even we ourselves groan within ourselves, waiting for the adoption of the sons of God, the redemption of our body, in Christ Jesus our Lord. The Gospel of our Lord Jesus Christ, according to St. Luke. At that time, when the multitude pressed upon Jesus to hear the word of God, he stood by the lake of Gennesaret, and he saw two ships standing by the lake, and the fishermen were gone out of them, and were washing their nets. And going up into one of the ships that was Simon's, he desired him to draw back a little from the land, and sitting, he taught the multitudes